a solid tune by Canadian artist Isquay. She says that song is meant to be a gothic meets pop edge type of sound. I think she did a great job. It's about overcoming, or I should say letting go of other people's opinions. It's called I Get High. And what makes that song so special is that it features punk icon Nina Hagen. Cool stuff. Again, that was Isquay. It's After Dark on CBC Music. Hey, let's keep things moving with this tune by Keisha Nada, working with Don Richard. I just love this track. It's called Hold On.

the music of Elka. It's featuring John Carroll Kirby. They titled that Crush. I hope you're enjoying your night, wherever you may be. Hopefully you're tucked somewhere in your cozy abode with the radio on. Now, it's okay to disappear for a little while. Just so much happening outside our window these days. Well, if some alone time, some self-care is required, turn up the volume. I'm spinning tunes till 1 a.m. And yay, music. Music can add a splash of light, a splash of color to any dark days you may be experiencing. I'm your host, Odario, spinning tunes till 1 a.m.

0: Claus?
1: Such a catchy tune by a young artist out of California. She goes by Saint Panther. Now, she released a record called Strange World. I played you the title track. And she said, hey, even though it's a strange world out there, she wanted the music to at least make you feel good. She put it together with her friends, including Ray Khalil, that's on the track, and just basically left the mic on and they jammed until the songs were complete. I just love that. Again, that was Saint Panther with Strange World. Up next on deck is Jordan Astra with Pocket Change.

Big tune by a big band. And I mean that literally. They're a seven-piece band coming out of the Netherlands. They're called the Tibbs. And they describe their sound as garage soul. And they mean that literally. They started in one of their garages and realized they were actually pretty good and decided to record their music. That tune's called Ain't It Funny. Again, that was the Tibbs. It's After Dark on CBC Music. Up next, I'll play you a recent discovery of mine coming out of Nova Scotia, an artist named Awoke. Known for his alternative folk meets bedroom pop feel, he released an EP called Wild Rose. I'll play you a track off that. This is Awoke with Someone.

That was Canadian artist Avril Jensen with Dog, Everybody Learns. We'll get into our moment of soul song right about now. This one goes back to 1963, a song called Harlem Shuffle. It was part of the dance craze era of the early 60s. Now, this song was written and performed by Bob and Earl, a funky duo. They were deep into the dance craze scene. In fact, they make mention of other dance crazes at the time, like the Monkey Shine and the Limbo, the Hitchhike and the Slide. Well, they helped make the Harlem Shuffle very popular. Now, this song was covered in 1986 by the Rolling Stones on their record Dirty Work. You may remember that. And when you hear the intro, it may give you goosebumps because this is the original sample of House of Pain's 1992 hit Jump Around. It's all quite fascinating the way these dots have connected over the years. Here's Bob and Earl with Harlem Shuffle.

I tell you, I will never grow weary of the remarkable late, great Amy Winehouse. Her voice, her vibe, and all the great tunes she left behind, including the one you just heard, titled Some Unholy War. Hey, this is After Dark on CBC Music. Now, on this program, you'll hear a lot of Canadian artists that you may not have heard of before, but I think you should listen to. I've got Brea Isabel coming up. We've got Anthony OKS on the way to Saint and More. Up next is Al Nickel with Mountain Song.

a soundtrack for the end of your day or the beginning of your night. This is After Dark with Odario Williams on CBC Music.

Music by the brilliant Patrick Watson. That one's called Dream for Dreaming. I'm your late night host, Odario, on the MIC. Hope you're enjoying your night. I'll play a track by UK artist Dodie. Now, she's just a young singer-songwriter trying to figure it all out. Love and life itself. She released a record called Not for Lack of Trying. This one's titled I'm Fine. Here's Dodie.

A catchy tune by Vancouver's Jasper Sloan Yip. Now that song is titled Gin Fizz. He started working on that song in his mind while on his honeymoon. He was sitting across from his wife thinking that everything is going to be all right. And sometimes I don't have to overthink, overworry. He was sipping on some gin while writing that tune in his mind. Again, that was Jasper Sloan Yip. This is After Dark on CBC Music. Up next is Lucky Day with Pin.

Gorgeous Stuff by CB. Now, she is a Canadian Cree singer. She's from the community of Mistissini, Quebec. She's based in Montreal these days. Now, she says these songs that she creates, it's basically a longing to reconnect with her ancestral and ceremonial teachings, the cultural teachings that she's been given over the years, some that she neglected as a kid and others that she's held on to for a long time. Well, all of those teachings are coming out in her music today, like the track you just heard called Stars. Again, that was CB. It's After Dark on CBC Music. Here is Vancouver crew Doohickey Cubicle with Cannoli Filling.

cool stuff by Toronto's The Honest Guy. He's had a great couple of years so far. He's already won a Juno for R&B Soul Recording of the Year. That tune is called Yai's Song Falling. Again, that was The Honest Guy. Here is another Toronto artist for you. This is The Sarandons. Now, they're really into this rich, bittersweet sound that's soaked in nostalgia. They say they're very much influenced by Wilco, Kurt Vile, and Dr. Dog. This track is called Wrong Guy, off their record Long Way Home. Here's The Sarandons.

That was Mark Clennon with Not Perfect. This next track is coming out of Nova Scotia. Her name is Brea Isabel. You may know her from her work with the band Port Cities. Well, this song is actually written and recorded in Nashville with co-writer Robin DeLanto. It's a brilliant tune about, I'd say, people watching. It's quite relatable because I do a lot of people watching. It helps with material, and that's exactly the case with this song. You see, Brea Isabel just caught wind of a face in a crowd and just decided to wonder what that person was up to, where they were going, what their story was, just who they were. Brea Isabel even gave this person a name when writing this tune. It's called Carrie. Check it out.

That was Anthony OKS. He is an MC and songwriter out of Winnipeg. That track features Japanese legend Uyama Hiroto.

Now, that song, Anthony says, is about understanding his mistakes in life and just learning from them, or at least trying to. That's a lesson we all could learn, trying to learn from our mistakes. That tune is called Mango Extraordinaire. Again, that was Anthony OKS. Up next is Scarborough, Ontario's Toussaint with Faith.

Music by the ultra-talented Rochelle Jordan. That's called Sweet Sensation. This next track is by Fortet. Now, he has been making music out of the UK underground electronic scene for decades now. I remember back in the day just shuffling through vinyl, and if I were to discover a Fortet remix of anybody's song, you just knew it was going to be interesting. Well, in this case, Fortet has sort of re-edited, remixed Mazzy Star's 1993 hit Into Dust. This was something he used to do on stage for years, and then some colleagues suggested that he ask Mazzy Star for their permission to release the song that he usually does on stage as a live mix, and he did. So he titled it Into Dust, Still Falling. Here's Fortet.

Forever's Not Enough. That's a hot tune about the push and pull the heart can face while living in the city. It's by Charlotte Day Wilson working with Snow Allegra. It's called Forever. Hey, we may as well keep these tunes hot. This one is by Los Angeles artist Vincent. Not only does Vincent care to make hot tunes, they also want their music to be good headphone listening music. Hey, I appreciate that. Well, this tune is their latest. It's called Raw Honey. Here's Vincent.

so lovely. So lovely indeed. A hot track by Zhu, working with Joya. They titled that Burn. You're listening to After Dark on CBC Music. This next track's by Calgary's Sergeant and Comrade. This song, it's titled Old Familiar Feeling. They say it's about that weird comfort that you get when things once again fall apart. Well, that's quite relatable. It's about when your heart's broken, you tried your best, it all circles back, and you just end up where you started. Here's Sergeant and Comrade with Old Familiar Feeling.

That was Midori Yeager. Now, she's coming out of London, UK, a fabulous cellist and singer. She says the cello and her voice always leads the songwriting and allows the cello and the voice to just figure it all out in the end. It's a great way to write songs. Just decide who's in charge and go with it, roll with it. Well, that beautiful tune you just heard is called Dark Green. Again, that was Midori Yeager. Now, speaking of just rolling with it, I'll play you a track by pianist and composer R. Grunwald. This track is called Where I Go Sometimes.

You just heard Kaja Bonet with Delphine. You're listening to After Dark on CBC Music. Hey, you can send me a late night note if you like, because it's always great to hear from you. You just let me know how you're doing and where you're listening from, what you might be up to. Well, you can forward that late night note to afterdark@cbc.ca.

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Late night tales and tunes with Odario Williams.

You just heard S. Carey with Brassy Sun. I'm your late night host, Odario. I'll play you a track by Debbie Friday. Now, not only is she a past winner of the Polaris Music Prize, she is also a recent Juno winner. It's pretty cool to see, a career just continue to grow and blossom. Well, this track is titled Bet on E, and that's what it's all about. It's about believing in yourself and chasing greatness on your own terms, as she puts it, especially when things just seem dismal sometimes and you can't find the end goal or the finish line. She wrote this song. Here's Debbie Friday with Bet on Me.

He just heard Ghost Keeper with Lipstick. It's after dark and it's late. Just happy to have you here with me, especially if you are alone with the radio on. This next track is by Elissa Mielka. Now, she was basically traumatized by love, as she puts it. She was quite heartbroken when she put this song together. She was alone in her apartment and recorded it all by herself, just sitting on the floor in the studio. And she said, you know what? She decided to keep the first take. Now, for you musicians, you artists out there, you know that's a bold move to use the first take. As a musician myself, I'm not sure if I've ever used the first take, but it's quite special when that goes on to tape and that one gets released. Well, here is Elissa Mielka with Paper Moth Flame.

You just heard Oliver Gould with Moonwalker. This is After Dark on CBC Music. I'm your host, Odario, signing off for the night, signing off for now. And it's always great to have you here with me. I got to give a shout out, a thank you to our senior producer, Jeanette Cabral. I'll be back next time, 9 p.m., half hour later in Newfoundland. I'll see you then. Thanks for listening.

0: is a natural creation. 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
1: Yeah, yeah, yeah. 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You know what I'm talking about? 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Separate the wheat from the hopsa. 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

0: flies, live, issues.
1: That's 43 class. That's 43 class. That's 43 class. That's 43 class. That's 43 class. That's 43 class. That's 43 class. That's 43 class. That's 43 class. That's 43 class. That's 43 class. That's 43 class. That's 43 class. That's 43 class. That's 43 class. That's 43 class. That's 43 class. That's 43 class. That's 43 class. That's 43 class. That's 43 class. That's 43 class. That's 43 class. That's 43 class. That's 43 class. That's 43 class. That's 43 class. That's 43 class. That's 43 class. That's 43 class. That's 43 class. That's 43 class. That's 43 class. That's 43 class. That's 43 class. That's 43 class. That's 43 class. That's 43 class. That's 43 class. That's 43 class. That's 43 class. That's 43 class. That's 43 class. That's 43 class. That's 43 class. That's 43 class. That's 43 class. That's 43 class. That's 43 class. That's 43 class. That's 43 class. That's 43 class. That's 43 class. That's 43 class.

Nothing. 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The mouth of the tiger. You and me mean nothing.

But how about the beat? Was there a real strong foot stomping pulse? Did you feel like clapping your hands and moving your body to the rhythm? Well, I don't think so. Just imagine all the rhythm and motion that is part of our daily lives. Walking, running, even sitting. You know how hard it is to sit still. Talking and whispering, laughing, working, playing games. Think of the clock ticking. Why, even when we sleep, there is rhythm. Your heartbeat and your blood, which is flowing and moving. But what does all this have to do with music? Some feeling of rhythm which seems to hold everything together. But we don't have to look to music to find rhythm. Certainly, rhythm is everywhere and it's part of everything we do. Certainly, rhythm is everywhere and it's part of everything we do. When I speak here of rhythm, in its most general sense, I'm thinking of motion, movement, flow. Listen to the drummer's foot beat on the large bass drum.

think of the rhythm of the yearly cycle of the seasons. You've seen the fall leaves turn gorgeous colors and drop to the ground to be covered by the winter snows. Then comes the warmth of spring, thawing, releasing a new world of young growth, which struggles and finally attains maturity in summer splendor. And then the days begin to cool, and it starts all over again.

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1: I know it's only been a week, but it's love. This gon' sound extreme, but it's

0: From CBC News, The World This Hour, I'm Neil Herland. The Carney government is planning to propose changes to make it easier for natural resource projects to be approved and built faster. The CBC's Kate McKenna has details.
1: The Carney government is set to release a proposal to speed up natural resource projects and federally assessed projects like ports. It's the next step in its promise to have one review per project and to make final decisions on projects within 2 years, including any proposed pipelines. Sources say Indigenous consultation would remain a requirement and environmental assessments will not be watered down. They say consultations are expected to be launched this week. But because this could be a comprehensive process change, the government is planning to consult before tabling any legislation. The federal government did pass a law last year called C-5, which allows lawmakers to overrule laws and regulations to fast-track projects deemed to be in the national interest. So far, they've named 15 projects, most of which were already underway. This new proposal is different in that it will affect all projects, not just the ones handpicked by government. Kate McKenna, CBC News, Ottawa.
0: Some fiery exchanges between Alberta political leaders as the fallout continues over a data breach involving the personal information of millions of Alberta voters. As Julia Wong reports, we're learning more about how some learned their personal data had been publicly shared.
2: First thing I did was call Jason Kenney and warn him.
3: Alberta NDP leader Nahed Nenshi says he acted immediately after the party obtained a video it says shows an online meeting of a pro-separatist group demonstrating a database filled with the personal details of nearly 3 million Alberta

0: Alberta voters. CBC News has not seen the video. Nanshi says former Alberta Premier Jason Kenney's name was searched and his personal information shown on screen.
1: He deserved to know.
0: Kenney posted on social media saying it's disturbing his personal information is broadly available and says he's retaining legal counsel. Meanwhile,
2: order.
0: The issue dominated question period Wednesday. Nanshi, questioning Alberta Premier Danielle Smith on why UCP caucus staff at the meeting didn't alert police, and Smith on why Nanshi didn't reach out to the government when he found out about the database. Last week, a court ordered the voter database be pulled down. Both RCMP and Elections Alberta are investigating. Julia Wong, CBC News, Edmonton.
3: A class action lawsuit alleging WestJet didn't have adequate harassment procedures and protocols is back in court today. It was put on hold in February after the judge said the plaintiffs didn't have enough time to review a proposed settlement. Caroline Bargoot has more.
4: You're fighting against Goliath here, and that's certainly what we experienced.
5: Mandalena Lewis is the lead plaintiff in a class action lawsuit involving about 3,500 female flight attendants. She claims she was sexually assaulted by a WestJet pilot on a layover in Hawaii in 2010. The lawsuit alleges the airline failed its female employees by not having adequate anti-harassment policies in place between April 4th, 2016 and February 28th, 2021. Today, the judge will review a settlement a decade in the making.
4: If we are walking away from this and this is a finality that, you know, we know that we fought till the very end for justice.
5: In February, WestJet offered to pay $4.5 million to class members but admitted no liability under the terms of the proposed agreement. Lewis accepted WestJet's offer. Some class members did not. They will have 2 days to object in front of a judge who will ultimately decide if the case gets settled or goes to trial. Caroline Bargoot, CBC News, Vancouver.
3: A health scare involving Rudy Giuliani appears to be over.
6: Mayor Rudy Giuliani is out of the ICU. He'll spend some time recovering before leaving the hospital.
3: That's Ted Goodman, a spokesperson for the former New York mayor. The 81-year-old was admitted to a Florida hospital last week with pneumonia. He was put on a ventilator and a priest gave him last rites, but Giuliani bounced back. And that is your World This Hour. For CBC News, I'm Neil Herland.
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8: Good morning from beautiful St. John's, Newfoundland and Labrador. Well, I'm in my favorite place and this is my favorite Sheryl Crow song. What could be better? Here's my favorite mistake.

What a tune. What a tune, Sheryl Crow, My Favorite Mistake. Well, Kacey Musgraves is kicking off her Middle of Nowhere tour this summer, and Canada is getting one date. But, you know, I'll take whatever I can get when it comes to Kacey Musgraves. Even if it's only one show, it's enough. She's playing Toronto August 24th. Here's Dry Spell.

Valley with Let It Rain. I'm Davenant Doyle. Well, Charlotte Cardin is letting it rain, okay, over in Europe. She just did an arena tour. And how cool is that? And well, she wanted to do something that would make it even more special. So for each of those shows, she designed a custom poster. Now, her best friend helped her with the printing, and her boyfriend helped hand emboss each signature. And there's only 100 per show, which really does make it a collector item. Here's Charlotte with The Way We Touch.

That was Cadence Weapon with Alpenflage. And even though Alpenflage is usually made to kind of camouflage somebody, he's sticking out big time with that tune. Okay, coming up in Two Songs Time, it's Under the Covers. It's the ultimate campfire test for a song. Does the song itself stand up when another artist does it? Today, you're going to hear another version of this.

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1: You're about to hear the most sing it from your chest version of this classic tune.

I just want to give a big shout out to the producer of the show, Ryan Chung, for listening to my harmony singing while you're listening to the actual song. So thank you, Ryan Chung. That was John Denver leaving on a jet plane. Now, I want to go straight to the cover by Hayden Everett. He was with a couple of his buddies. They were on a quick day trip up to Mammoth in California, and they lost the car keys at the bottom of the mountain lake. There was no cell service, and they panicked, obviously. They were like, how are we going to get back to work tomorrow morning? But then they looked around, and the beauty melted away their stress. Now, after exhausting every possible solution they could think of to get home, they decided to just relax into it. They noticed an older man sitting on a log under a tree with his guitar in his hand. He was blissfully singing by himself, and he just seemed so peaceful that they gravitated towards him. They went down and sat with him and met him. His name was Jack, and within seconds, they were all singing this song, Leaving on a Jet Plane, together. And then they found out that Jack had lost his wife a month before, and they spent the rest of the night together. What turned from a horrible day into a beautiful day was one of the best days of his life. Here's Hayden Everett covering Leaving on a Jet Plane.

You can always tell when an artist is covering a song that means something to them. That was Hayden Everett covering Leaving on a Jet Plane by John Denver. Well, let's get to some water. On the East Coast, here's Wolf Castle and Jamila.

That was Adele with Cry Your Heart Out. I'm Davenant Doyle, and some people use their fame to get a table at a hot restaurant. Some people use their fame to get free stuff. Some people use their fame to achieve their lifelong wish. And that's exactly what happened with Dominic, the bass player of the band Geese. At the end of last month, he got to throw out the ceremonial first pitch at his beloved New York Mets game. And he didn't squander the opportunity. No, he nailed that ball right down the middle. And the rest of his bandmates were there cheering him on. Here's Geese, Cobra.

Isla Tessler Mabe with Endless Summer. Well, fingers crossed, folks. Fingers crossed. Okay, I have a question. What do you get when you take Hank Williams and Mick Jagger and put them in a room together? Well, you get this next artist from Newfoundland and Labrador. Here's Blair Harvey with River Blues.

Jordan Rakai with Easy to Love. Well, this next song is so easy to love, it earned Beck the Grammy Award for Best Male Rock Vocal Performance back in 1996. 1996. It's 30 years ago. Where it's at.

0: That was Beck. Where it's at? Well, I'll tell you where it's at the next hour of this show. So stick around. We've got some supercalifragilistic music going down after the news.
1: From CBC News, The World This Hour, I'm Mike Miles. U.S. Secretary of State Marco Rubio is at the Vatican this hour for a meeting with Pope Leo, described as a relations flying mission after U.S. President Donald Trump accused the Pope of endangering Catholics and being soft on Iran's nuclear ambitions. Megan Williams reports.
2: Relations have gone sharply downhill over the U.S.-led war with Iran, which Leo has strongly condemned. Trump then called the Pope weak and falsely suggested the Pope thinks Iran should be allowed to have a nuclear weapon. The Pope pushed back, restating the Catholic Church's opposition to nuclear arms and saying its mission is to preach peace. For the Vatican, the concern goes beyond Iran, says expert Massimo Fagioli.
3: They are very concerned about what's happening also in Israel, in Lebanon.
2: And about the rapidly shrinking Christian population there, he says. Fagioli says the meeting is also about reassuring conservative Catholic voters ahead of the U.S. midterms.
3: They are afraid of losing a certain number of Catholic voters.
2: Friday, Rubio meets with Italian Prime Minister Giorgia Meloni, who criticized Trump's attacks on the Pope last month. Trump later said he had once considered her brave, but was wrong. Megan Williams, CBC News, Rome.
1: Dutch officials say a woman showing signs of hantavirus is in an Amsterdam hospital, but she was not aboard the quarantine cruise ship. Dutch media are reporting she's a KLM flight attendant who had contact with a woman who died from the virus in South Africa. So far, there are 8 presumed or confirmed cases of hantavirus related to this outbreak. U.S. President Donald Trump is predicting a quick end to the war as he seeks to end the stalemate over the Strait of Hormuz and Iran's nuclear program. Trump spoke during a telephone rally last night for a Republican candidate for governor in Georgia.
4: We cannot allow them to have a nuclear weapon. So I think most people that understand that, they understand that what we're doing is right. It'll be over quickly.
1: Iran said yesterday it was reviewing a U.S. peace proposal that sources said would formally end the war. While leaving unresolved key American demands, Iran suspended its nuclear program and reopened the Strait of Hormuz. The U.S. expects a response within the next day or so. Our federal government will move to fast-track all natural resources.

0: projects. Two federal sources telling CBC News the Carney government will shift the rules, even for proposals not on the list of major projects of national interest. Those projects were announced last year as special priorities. The new regulations will still include a mandatory consultation with Indigenous people. The sources say expect an official announcement later this week. Care workers at a private Nova Scotia company that's received nearly $200 million provincial tax dollars are speaking out. They're worried the company's hiring replacement workers who can't do the job. As Shana Luck reports, they say fed-up, long-standing staff are leaving.
1: There are a critical number of people who are quitting.
2: Steve Keddy has worked at Arden Professional Client Care in Nova Scotia's Annapolis Valley for 7 years, but plans to leave. Across the province, Arden workers are responsible for more than 50 adults with disabilities and children in government care. Clients with issues like extreme schizophrenia and nonverbal autism.
1: Violence, you encounter people, you know, are highly agitated.
2: Recently, a CRA audit caused turmoil among workers. They say for years, the company suggested they were like foster parents and their wages weren't taxable. But the CRA audit revealed that was wrong. In recent weeks, many workers have left, fearing financial ruin. Finding qualified replacements is a problem, says Keddy.
1: If you bring someone in brand new, it can potentially be dangerous.
2: The province said it follows up and corrects anything that could affect safety. It doesn't plan to bring in stricter licensing or training standards for Arden because it's considered temporary care. Shana Luck, CBC News, Halifax.
0: To the Stanley Cup playoffs next. The Montreal Canadiens losing game one of their second round playoff series against Buffalo last night, 4-2. Game two goes Friday night in Buffalo. That is The World This Hour. For CBC News, I'm Mike Miles.
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4: Good morning, good morning. So much great music headed your way, including the only artist who ever headlined both Coachella and Stagecoach. I'm going to play you a song from him in a little bit. Let's kick off the hour with Tears for Fears, Sowing the Seeds of Love.

What a wicked tune. Sowing the seeds of love. Tears for fears. We should all be doing sowing those seeds. Okay, there is no word to describe the feeling an artist gets when they have been slogging it out for years and years with very little recognition. Actually, I can think of one word. The Mary Poppins word, supercalifragilisticexpialidocious. That's the only thing that comes close, because it is a miracle when it happens. Now, that is the moment Scottish artist Brooke Combe is living in right now. She said this tour she's on is the first one where she looks out into the audience and everyone is singing every single word back to her. And she wants to say thanks to the people who were there before, when there was only 8 people, 9 people, 10 people in the audience. She said, thank you so much for sticking around. It couldn't have been fun listening to the early music I was making. I say this every time, but I'm really now just getting started. Here's Tears Won't Lie.

0: Yuta, go.
1: The goat. That was Nato with Guard Down. Well, every spring in the desert of California, on the same grounds, two of the biggest cultural events in music go down just weekends after each other. I, of course, am talking about Coachella and Stagecoach. Now, Stagecoach is the country music version of Coachella, and no one had ever headlined both festivals until this year. Post Malone. You know, he's really been straddling this line between pop music and country music. Last year, he headlined Coachella, and this year, he headlined Stagecoach. Making history in the desert. Post Malone. Enough is enough.

That is the brand new one from Talk. It's so good. That was Time Machine. I'm Davina Doyle. Well, Canadian artists are just crushing it around the world. And last week in LA, the Billboard Women in Music event went down. And the Beaches got the Global Force Award, which is a massive deal. They were up there on stage with artists like Ella Langley, Teyana Taylor, Zara Larsson. And when the Beaches accepted the award, they made it a point to thank the group's mothers, their team of almost all women, and of course, all the girls who broke Leandra's heart. There's last girls at the party, and I know they were the last girls.

died. Somehow I forgot. Coming up in two songs time, it's Play It By Ear, so don't move a muscle. First, here's Olivia Rodrigo. And if you are wondering, yes, I failed to get tickets at the presale. I logged in right at the right time, but there was already 17,000 people ahead of me. How does that happen? Here's Drop Dead.

0: That was Haim with Relationships. And yes, you know exactly what time it is. I want to throw this Play It By Year out to a teacher from Cochrane, Alberta. Her name is Kat Rishu. Thank you for sending us the video of Dancing to NSYNC. Keep it coming, people. Keep it coming. You can send us an email of, you know, whatever you want at mornings@cbc.ca. All right. It's game time. Here's the deal. You're going to hear two audio clues and a song all from the same year, and your job is to tell me what year it was. It's time for
1: Play It By Year.
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0: In this year, family game night got a whole lot louder with the arrival of hungry, hungry hippos, teaching kids everywhere that smashing plastic hippos is a perfectly valid life skill.
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0: also in this year, Sgt. Pepper's Lonely Hearts Club Band opened in theaters and proved that not every Beatles-inspired idea needed to leave the studio.
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0: It was also the year that Boney M. released Rasputin. What year was it? You'll find out after this song.

0: was the Russian.
1: Phony in, man. I don't know how, but it was the soundtrack of my childhood. Okay, that was your Play It By Year for the day. It came out the same year as Hungry Hungry Hippos and Sgt. Pepper's Lonely Hearts Club Band. All right, if you guess 1978, congratulations. What a way to spend a Thursday being right. Tune in to Play It By Year every 7:30 every weekday, 8 o'clock in Newfoundland. Here's Somerset's with Million Dollar Ticket.

Thelma and James, Happy Ever After You. I'm Davina Doyle. Now, the gentlemen in this next band were all born in Ireland, but their first visit to St. John's to play in 1971 altered not only the course of their lives, but the course of Newfoundland music. They played as a band till 1983, but the music they made rings throughout the province daily. Here's Ryan Spancy, Mist Upon a Morning.

Hey, what's up? I'm Nathan Gill. I'm coming back next hour for songs you need to hear. This week, there are more hooks than a tackle box in this new track from the Joel Plaskett Emergency called Fill in the Blanks, so stick around.

0: That was Bad, Bad, Not Good and Charlotte Day Wilson with In Your Eyes. Okay, stick around for more great music, including a song from an artist who is going on the road to play amphitheaters in the United States with Sarah McLachlan this summer. What a great double bill. Stick around for that. Your news is next.
1: From CBC News, The World This Hour, I'm Mike Miles. The federal government is moving to change the process for approving natural resource projects, including pipelines. CBC News has learned Ottawa is going to propose changes that would make it faster and easier to get the green light. As Kate McKenna reports, it would apply to all projects, not just the ones on the government's priority list.
2: The Carney government is set to release a proposal to speed up natural resource projects and federally assessed projects like ports. It's the next step in its promise to have one review per project and to make final decisions on projects within 2 years, including any proposed pipelines. Sources say Indigenous consultation would remain a requirement and environmental assessments will not be watered down. They say consultations are expected to be launched this week. But because this could be a comprehensive process change, the government is planning to consult before tabling any legislation. The federal government did pass a law last year called C-5, which allows lawmakers to overrule laws and regulations to fast-track projects deemed to be in the national interest. So far, they've named 15 projects, most of which were already underway. This new proposal is different in that it will affect all projects, not just the ones handpicked by government. Kate McKenna, CBC News, Ottawa.
1: Israel is defending its decision to strike Beirut's southern suburbs. Crews clawing through the debris of a leveled apartment building. Yesterday was the first time the Lebanese capital has been hit since the April ceasefire began. Tom Perry has more from Jerusalem.
3: Israeli Prime Minister Benjamin Netanyahu announced he had ordered the strike along with his defense minister. The target, Netanyahu says, was a senior Hezbollah commander. The Israeli military says the leader of the militant group's Radwan Force Commando Unit was killed in the strike. Israel has been focusing its attacks on southern Lebanon. It's flattened several villages along the border and issued evacuation orders for several others as it targets Hezbollah fighters and infrastructure. The Lebanese health ministry says more than 120 people have died in Israeli strikes in the last week alone. On the Israeli side, the Israel Defense Forces says one of its soldiers was seriously injured by a Hezbollah drone strike, with three other soldiers suffering lesser injuries. As for the war in Iran and whether the U.S. can reach a deal to end it, Netanyahu is insisting he and Trump share common objectives, the most important of which is to prevent Iran from developing nuclear weapons. Tom Perry, CBC News, Jerusalem.
1: Millions of pages of testimony, evidence, and emails, and only now a supposed suicide note from Jeffrey Epstein is emerging. John Northcott takes us through how it's been revealed.
4: Epstein's death in 2019 was ruled a suicide, but several weeks before that, he was found in his cell, unresponsive, with a cloth wrapped around his neck.

0: Now, the man who was Epstein's cellmate claims that he found hidden in a book in the cell what could be a suicide note. A scrawled message says in part, "They investigated me for months, found nothing." It also says, "It is a treat to be able to choose the time to say goodbye." We're only now getting this potential piece of evidence because it was part of the legal case surrounding the cellmate, a man who is currently serving 4 life sentences for multiple murders. In the end, though, does this purported suicide note provide any more clarity around Epstein's death or about a life that still has so many questions surrounding it? John Northcott, CBC News, Toronto.
1: U.S. Secretary of State Marco Rubio is at the Vatican. He's on a fence-mending visit after U.S. President Donald Trump lashed out against Pope Leo and his criticism of the war in Iran.
2: He was very much against what I'm doing with regard to Iran, and you cannot have a nuclear Iran. Pope Leo would not be happy with the end result. You have hundreds of millions of people dead.
1: The Chicago-born Pope says Trump misrepresented his view on Iran and nuclear weapons, Pope Leo insisting he's preaching peace. That is The World This Hour. For CBC News, I'm Mike Miles.
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4: Good morning, good morning. So much wicked music headed your way, including a song from the Emperor, who lost her clothes. First, here's Ella Langley, Choosing Texas.

My favorite song of the year right there, Ella Langley with Choosin' Texas. Madonna made a special appearance at Coachella when she got up on stage with Sabrina Carpenter, but she lost something along the way. She put it out on social media that her costume that was pulled from her personal archives, the jacket, the corset, and dress that she wore on stage were all stolen. And she was upset about this. But then the California police weighed in and said, you know, those items were last seen being driven in a golf cart on a bumpy road, and they could have possibly fallen off. There's no evidence to suggest the bags were intentionally stolen. Well, isn't that a coincidence? She's got nothing to dress up in except for love. Here's Madonna.

That was R. Kells and Group Love with Ride. I'm Davina Doyle. And when Alison Russell joined Sarah McLachlan on stage to honor the great Joni Mitchell at the Junos, that was just a hint of what is to come. Sarah's going on her Better Broken tour this summer in the U.S., amphitheaters, outside, and she is bringing no one other than Alison Russell. Now that is an unbelievable double bill. Here's Alison with Joy Oladokun, Julie Williams with No Springtime.

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1: You're about to hear the most honey-soaked version of this classic British French tune.

The Beatles, Michelle. You know, there's so many layers to the song, but I want to focus on the beginning. The motivation for this tune had everything to do with pulling girls at parties when John Lennon was in art school. One of his tutors used to throw these amazing all-night soirees where the drink was flowing. And during that time, Paul McCartney would sit in the corner with his black turtleneck, pretending to speak a little French and playing around with this song. Well, years later, John Lennon looked at Paul and said, "Remember that French thing you used to do at those parties?" He's like, "That was good. You should do something with that." Well, John added the bluesy bridge section, and Michelle Ma Belle was born. That song became an anchor of the album Rubber Soul. And when the 40th anniversary tribute record was coming up, Ben Harper was tasked with this tune. And who better to cover it than a kid who grew up in a music store that was the hub of folk music in Los Angeles? Here's Ben Harper, Michelle.

Ben Harper covering the Beatles with Michelle. I'm Davenant Doyle, and we're going to get to synth in a little bit. My buddy Nathan Gill is dropping by, but first, here's Bells Larson, 514-415.

Rose Cousins and Chains. All right. Here is the brand new one by Steven Sanchez. And I'm going to take the message from it to just go outside and feel the sun on my face and not spend any money. In fact, I'm going to chuck the money.

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2: It's time for Songs You Need to Hear. It's your guide to what's new and exciting in Canadian music. As always, my buddy, CBC music producer Nathan Gill is here. Hey, Nathan.
3: Hello, Dev.
2: Hello. Well, Nathan and I meet every week with a group of experts at CBC Music, and we listen to a playlist of new songs and pick one to bring you on Thursday mornings. This week's song is from Halifax. It is Calling Us. I'm talking about the Joel Plaskett Emergency. They are back with a new single. It's called Fill in the Blanks. Now, Nathan, fill in the blanks.
3: Joel is a Juno winner. He's an ECMA winner. Yeah, he's really just one of the most cherished songwriters in the country. Back home on the East Coast, he's a living legend. Joel has an enormous catalog of work at this point, so it's also worth it to distinguish something here. There's Joel Plaskett, the folk-leaning solo artist, and then there's the Joel Plaskett

0: of Prince Edward Island, and it's a special day in Prince Edward Island today. Nathan, tell us all about it.
1: I got to give a special shout out because he does listen to this sometimes, to my dad, who's turning 80 years old today.
0: Wow, happy birthday.
1: Yeah, Billy Gill, Blueberry Bill Gill. So if you see him running a load of berries somewhere in the back roads of Eastern PEI, tell him a happy birthday.
0: I love it, Nathan. Thank you so much. For more songs you need to hear, including Happy Birthday, head on over to cbcmusic.ca/synth. Let's continue the music. Again, from Nova Scotia, Winter Sleep, with My Mind Always.

0: Song for Granny by Sebastian Gaskin. I'm Davenant Doyle. Thank you so much for hanging out with me this morning. I will be broadcasting one more day from St. John's, Newfoundland and Labrador tomorrow, so make sure you tune in to that. But stick around for classical music on Tempo with Julie Nasralla. Your news is next.
1: From CBC News, The World This Hour, I'm Mike Miles. Foreign Affairs Minister Anita Anand is telling Global Affairs consular officials to be at the port when Canadians get off the Dutch cruise ship at the center of a hantavirus outbreak. Anand says so far no Canadians are among the infected. However, there's word a KLM flight attendant has become ill. Crystal Gmansing has more from London.
2: That flight attendant is in hospital in Amsterdam with symptoms of hantavirus. The Dutch Health Ministry says the flight attendant was on the same plane as the 69-year-old woman who died in Johannesburg. Now, the airline KLM put out a statement saying that the 69-year-old was on one of their planes, but only briefly. She was not permitted to fly because of her state of health. Now, health authorities are now reaching out to everyone who was a passenger on that flight and asking them to monitor for any possible symptoms. Crystal Gmansing, CBC News, London.
1: U.S. Secretary of State Marco Rubio is at the Vatican this morning, meeting with Pope Leo. It's being described as a relations-thawing mission after U.S. President Donald Trump accused the Pope of endangering Catholics and being soft on Iran's nuclear ambitions. Megan Williams reports.
3: Relations have gone sharply downhill over the U.S.-led war with Iran, which Leo has strongly condemned. Trump then called the Pope weak and falsely suggested the Pope thinks Iran should be allowed to have a nuclear weapon. The Pope pushed back, restating the Catholic Church's opposition to nuclear arms and saying its mission is to preach peace. For the Vatican, the concern goes beyond Iran, says expert Massimo Fagioli.
4: They are very concerned about what's happening also in Israel, in Lebanon.
3: And about the rapidly shrinking Christian population there, he says. Fagioli says the meeting is also about reassuring conservative Catholic voters ahead of the U.S. midterms.
4: They are afraid of losing a certain number of Catholic voters.
3: Friday, Rubio meets with Italian Prime Minister Giorgia Meloni, who criticized Trump's attacks on the Pope last month. Trump later said he had once considered her brave, but was wrong. Megan Williams, CBC News, Rome.
1: A federal judge in the U.S. has unsealed a purported suicide note from sex offender Jeffrey Epstein. His former cellmate says he found the handwritten message inside a graphic novel. The note says being able to choose when to say goodbye is a treat. It ends with the words, "No fun, not work."

0: worth it. Lawyers for Epstein's former cellmate claim the note is authentic, but federal investigators have yet to verify the handwriting. Epstein died in his Manhattan cell 3 weeks after the alleged note was written. Some fiery exchanges between Alberta political leaders amid the fallout over a data breach involving the personal information of millions of Alberta voters. As Julia Wong reports, we're learning more about how some learned their personal data had been publicly shared.
1: First thing I did.
2: There was also a sweat wind warning in effect for parts of Inverness County today, where gusts could reach up to 90 kilometers an hour. Most of the region will see some rain with accumulations between 5 to 15 millimeters through New Brunswick, higher accumulations in Nova Scotia, PEI, and Cape Breton, which could see 10 to 40 millimeters, with the highest accumulations along the Atlantic. Elsewhere, those skies will become cloudy through this afternoon. Winds will turn more towards the west, staying breezy but becoming lighter as the day progresses. We'll see highs of 11 to 16 degrees. Tonight, the rain will end with showers lingering and fog patches. Winds will become lighter, lows getting down to 4 to 6 degrees. Tomorrow's skies will be mostly cloudy to a mix of sun and cloud. By the afternoon, though, there is a chance we could see some showers. Winds turning more towards the west, northwest, but light. And we'll see highs coming in around 17 to 14 degrees. And that is a look at your weather.
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6: Hello, good morning. Welcome to Tempo here on CBC Music. I'm Julie. Coming up on Tempo, you take a trip to the Isle of the Dead. And yes, it's creepy. But first you begin with a bit of dance music by Claude Debussy, who said, "Music is a dream from which the veils have been lifted. It's not even the expression of a feeling. It's the feeling itself."

a zippy bit of dance music by Claude Debussy, you just heard his piece called Danse with the Quebec Symphony Orchestra, led by Yoav Talmy. Good morning and come on into the classical part of your day here with CBC Music. I'm Julie Nasralla, and you're now listening to Tempo. It was supposed to be the beginning of a beautiful relationship, except Johannes was a bad partner. When Johannes Brahms was writing his sonata for cello and piano, he said that the piano should be a partner, a watchful and considerate partner. Yeah, right. When Brahms was rehearsing this piece with a cellist, he played the piano part so loudly that the cellist complained that he could not hear his own playing. But instead of following his own advice, Brahms growled, "Lucky for you," under his breath, and let his piano playing rage on.

You just heard the spicy third movement of Johannes Brahms' Cello Sonata No. 1, starring cellist Stefan Tetreau and pianist Marie-Ève Scarfone. You're listening to Tempo this morning on CBC Music, and I'm Julie Nasralla. His heart belonged to music, books, and apples, and not necessarily in that order. Now you're about to hear music by the gentle-souled English composer Gerald Finzi. Gerald Finzi owned more than 3,000 books and said that his literary collection meant more to him than his musical collection. And because he was also a nature lover and a conservationist, Gerald Finzi made it his personal mission to preserve nearly 400 rare apple varieties because, he said, nothing rare should be allowed to perish.

Isn't that gorgeous? Pulls at the old heartstrings. You just heard A Romance by Gerald Finzi with the Manitoba Chamber Orchestra, led by Simon Stratfield. You're in the classical hands of tempo on CBC Music, and I'm Julie Nizralla. You know how it is when you buy a brand new shiny car with all the bells and whistles? All you want to do is show it off as much as possible. Well, isn't that so true for almost any major acquisition, like a piece of jewelry, or a new boat, or perhaps even an honorary doctorate? When Edvard Grieg was awarded an honorary doctorate from Cambridge,

Cambridge University, no less. He made a beeline for the post office right after the ceremony in order to send a telegram to a friend just so that he could sign off using his brand new shiny title, Dr. Edvard Grieg.

music that scampers and delights. You just heard A Carnival Scene from Edvard Grieg's Scenes of Country Life with pianist Sheng Kai. I'm Julie Nasralla, and if you're just joining CBC Music, welcome to Tempo. Good morning. The first time he saw the painting, the image sank through his pores and into his soul. Now you're about to hear music by Sergei Rachmaninoff, which was inspired by a mysterious painting called The Isle of the Dead. The Isle of the Dead depicts a small, solitary rowboat on the water headed toward a rocky, cliff-laden island. In the boat is a white coffin, and over the coffin, a haunting white figure stands like a marble statue. Rachmaninoff was so haunted by this image that he instantly knew he had to create a musical response to what he had just seen. So here it is, Sergei Rachmaninoff's Isle of the Dead, which brings this macabre dream to musical life by conjuring the movement of the oars paddling in the water until the Isle of the Dead finally comes into view.

with the Philadelphia Orchestra, led by Yannick Nezet-Séguin. 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I'm Julie Nizrala. You've got much more classical music to keep you company right after your next news break.

0: From CBC News, The World This Hour, I'm Mike Miles. The federal government is moving to change the process for approving natural resource projects, including pipelines. CBC News has learned Ottawa is going to propose changes that would make it faster and easier to get the green light. As Kate McKenna reports, it would apply to all projects, not just the ones on the government's priority list.
1: The Carney government is set to release a proposal to speed up natural resource projects and federally assessed projects like ports. It's the next step in its promise to have one review per project and to make final decisions on projects within 2 years, including any proposed pipelines. Sources say Indigenous consultation would remain a requirement and environmental assessments will not be watered down. They say consultations are expected to be launched this week. But because this could be a comprehensive process change, the government is planning to consult before tabling any legislation. The federal government did pass a law last year called C-5, which allows lawmakers to overrule laws and regulations to fast-track projects deemed to be in the national interest. So far, they've named 15 projects, most of which were already underway. This new proposal is different in that it will affect all projects, not just the ones handpicked by government. Kate McKenna, CBC News, Ottawa.
0: Millions of pages of testimony, evidence, and emails, and only now a supposed suicide note from Jeffrey Epstein is emerging. John Northcott takes us through how it's been revealed.
2: Epstein's death in 2019 was ruled a suicide, but several weeks before that, he was found in his cell, unresponsive, with a cloth wrapped around his neck. Now, the man who was Epstein's cellmate claims that he found hidden in a book in the cell what could be a suicide note. A scrawled message says in part, "They investigated me for months, found nothing." It also says, "It is a treat to be able to choose the time to say goodbye." We're only now getting this potential piece of evidence because it was part of the legal case surrounding the cellmate, a man who is currently serving 4 life sentences for multiple murders. In the end, though, does this purported suicide note provide any more clarity around Epstein's death or about a life that still has so many questions surrounding it? John Northcott, CBC News, Toronto.
0: Israel is defending its decision to strike Beirut's southern suburbs. Crews clawing through the wreckage of a leveled apartment building. Yesterday was the first time the Lebanese capital has been hit since the April ceasefire began. Tom Perry has more from Jerusalem.
3: Israeli Prime Minister Benjamin Netanyahu announced he had ordered the strike along with his defense minister. The target, Netanyahu says, was a senior Hezbollah commander. The Israeli military says the leader of the militant group's Radwan Force Commando Unit was killed in the strike. Israel has been focusing its attacks on southern Lebanon. It's flattened several villages along the border and issued evacuation orders for several others as it targets Hezbollah fighters and infrastructure. The Lebanese health ministry says more than 120 people have died in Israeli strikes in the last week alone. On the Israeli side, the Israel Defense Forces says one of its soldiers was seriously injured by a Hezbollah drone strike, with 3 other soldiers suffering lesser injuries. As for the war in Iran and whether the U.S. can reach a deal to end it, Netanyahu is insisting he and Trump share common objectives, the most important of which is to prevent Iran from developing nuclear weapons. Tom Perry, CBC News, Jerusalem.
0: U.S. Secretary of State Marco Rubio's just wrapped a 2.5-hour meeting with Pope Leo at the Vatican. The Swiss Guard's information as Rubio's motorcade left under heavy security. The U.S. State Department says Rubio and Leo talked about efforts to end the war in Iran and bring lasting peace to the Middle East. President Donald Trump's criticism about the Pope ramped up tensions between the White House and the Holy See. But the Vatican says good relations with the U.S. is important in advancing religious

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4: Hello, welcome to Tempo. If you're just joining CBC Music this morning, I'm Julie Mezralla. Come on in. Coming up, music by a man they used to call Der Wilde Wolf, or the Wild Wolf. But first, here's music by the world's first ever full-time female film composer. Here's a piece called Bishop Rock by Doreen Carwithin, who went on to write more than 30 film soundtracks in the late 1940s.

and this is CBC Music. They called him Der Wilde Wolf, or the Wild Wolf, because he was a wild child of the First Order. Now you're about to hear music by Hugo Wolf, who was born a child prodigy and who struggled with severe depression. And because of that, he was kicked out of every school he went to. At one school in Germany, Wolf was described as a madman with dark eyes blazing with rage while he was arguing with his teacher. And when he was expelled from the conservatory in Vienna for being deeply undisciplined, Wolf told off the director by telling him that the teaching was so bad it made him forget more than he learned.

music with an indomitable spirit. You just heard Doreen Carwithin's Bishop Rock Overture with the London Symphony Orchestra, led by Richard Hickox. You're listening to Tempo.

Well, that was just brilliant. You just heard classical guitarist Andrew Ma with A Paraguayan Dance, number one by Agustin Barrios Mangore. And before that, the Quatuor Alcan with Hugo Wolf's Italian Serenade. You're listening to Tempo on CBC Music, and I'm Julie Nasralla. When it comes to her career path,

Your next artist says she prefers the butterfly method. Now you're about to hear a performance by pianist Dr. Samantha Ege, who says that instead of keeping herself on a fixed path when it comes to her career, she prefers chasing butterflies. In other words, she wants her journey to be dictated not by what she's supposed to do, but by allowing her curiosity to carve out her path in the same way that you might chase a butterfly into the woods without worrying about getting lost.

You just heard glorious music by Florence Price, her Fantaisie Negre No. 3 with Dr. Samantha Ege at the piano. You're listening to Tempo. I'm Julie Nasralla, and this is CBC Music.

You absolutely adore the rich Cabernet sound of a cello rising up in song. Or if the plaintive tone of an oboe d'amore sends shivers down your spine, then you know what it feels like to have a love affair with the sound of an instrument. Well, if Wolfgang Amadeus Mozart were alive today, he would be nodding his head in agreement with you because he too had a love affair with the violin. Mozart wrote 5 violin concertos that are filled with such beauty and insight and depth of spirit, and all while he was still a teenager. Wolfi felt that the highest achievement a violinist could attain was a gorgeous singing tone. After one of his performances, Mozart proudly said, "It went like oil, and everyone praised my beautiful, pure tone." Here to take up the rest of your hour is Mozart's Violin Concerto No. 4, starring James Ennis with the Mozart Anniversary Orchestra.

exquisite playing, and that second movement is to die for. You just heard James Ennis with a complete performance of Wolfgang Amadeus Mozart's Violin Concerto No. 4 with the Mozart Anniversary Orchestra. You are listening to Tempo on CBC Music. I'm Julie Nasrallah.

0: From CBC News, The World This Hour, I'm Mike Miles. The World Health Organization's updating the hantavirus outbreak on a Dutch cruise ship just minutes ago, confirming 5 out of 8 suspected cases are carrying the Andes strain. And the WHO's Director General, Dr. Tedros Adhanom Ghebreyesus, says more may be coming. One moment, please.
1: Given the incubation period of the Andes virus, which can be up to 6 weeks, it's possible that more cases may be reported. While this is a serious incident, WHO assesses the public health risk as low.
0: The WHO says it's working on guidelines for when passengers leave the ship to go home. The ship is sailing to the Canary Islands, expected to arrive Saturday. This comes as Foreign Affairs Minister Anita Anand is telling Global Affairs consular officials to be at the port when Canadians get off that ship. Anand says so far, no Canadians are among the infected. However, there's word a KLM flight attendant has become ill. Crystal Gamansing has more from London.
2: That flight attendant is in hospital in Amsterdam with symptoms of hantavirus. The Dutch Health Ministry says the flight attendant was on the same plane as the 69-year-old woman who died in Johannesburg. Now, the airline KLM put out a statement saying that the 69-year-old was on one of their planes, but only briefly. She was not permitted to fly because of her state of health. Now, health authorities are now reaching out to everyone who was a passenger on that flight and asking them to monitor for any possible symptoms. Crystal Gamansing, CBC News, London.
0: Much of Sudbury, Ontario, and surrounding area is under a boil water advisory this morning. Health officials say it was issued as a precaution after water sample results prompted concern. Faith Greco reports.
3: The Public Health Agency says it doesn't believe that anyone who has consumed the water will become sick. Dr. Emily Groot is the associate medical officer with the health unit. She says test samples showed bacteria, prompting further investigation.
4: The total coliforms are not generally harmful to health, but what they do suggest is there's some issue that we need to understand.
3: Public Health Ontario says total coliforms are a group of bacteria often found in animal waste, sewage, soil, and vegetation. Total coliforms are not likely to cause illness, but their presence indicates that the water supply may have been contaminated by more harmful microorganisms or may be a sign of bacterial regrowth. Dr. Groot says public health officials need two clean samples 24 to 48 hours apart in order to lift the advisory. Faith Greco, CBC News, Sudbury.
0: Some fiery exchanges between Alberta political leaders amid the fallout over a data breach involving the personal information of millions of Alberta voters. Julia Wong reports.
5: First thing I did was call Jason Kenney and warn him.
6: Alberta NDP leader Nahed Nenshi says he acted immediately after the party obtained a video it says shows an online meeting of a pro-separatist group demonstrating a database filled with the personal details of nearly 3 million Alberta voters. CBC News has not seen the video. Nenshi says former Alberta Premier Jason Kenney's name was searched and his personal information shown on screen.
5: He deserved to know.
6: Kenney posted on social media saying it's disturbing his personal information is broadly available and says he's retaining legal counsel. Meanwhile,
7: order.
6: The issue dominated question period Wednesday. Nenshi, questioning Alberta Premier Danielle Smith on why UCP caucus staff at the meeting didn't alert police, and Smith on why Nenshi didn't reach out to the government when he found out about the database. Last week, a court ordered the voter database be pulled down. Both RCMP and Elections Alberta are investigating. Julia Wong, CBC News, Edmonton.
0: And that is The World This Hour. 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
5: Hello and come on into CBC Music. If you're just joining Tempo, I'm Julie Nesralla. So how about a little gothic fiction before lunch? Now you're about to hear Peter Tchaikovsky's Manfred Symphony. The Manfred Symphony tells the story of a tormented loner, Manfred, who wanders the Alps in the depths of despair, consumed by his thoughts of past failures and memories of loves gone wrong. And because of that, Tchaikovsky sets the scene by starting with a tone that is yearning, dark, gloomy, and intense. But when the second movement comes along, Manfred encounters an alpine fairy in a rainbow. Yes. So here the mood shifts into music that is delicate and joyous and full of sunshine, until finally you happen upon a subterranean palace and an infernal orgy. Sound like fun? Great. So here to take up the rest of your hour is Peter Tchaikovsky's Manfred Symphony with the Utah Symphony led by Maurice Abravanel. Enjoy the ride and see you on the other side.

You just heard a complete performance of Tchaikovsky's Manfred Symphony, rarely heard, and what an epic, here with Maurice Abravanel leading the Utah Symphony Orchestra. And that is the recording that rounds out your time with Tempo today here on CBC Music. I'm Julie Nasralla. Thank you so much for being here and sharing all of these pieces together. Right now, you've got 3 more hours of classical music waiting for you on the other side of the news with Tom Allen and About Time. That's next. Ciao.

0: From CBC News, The World This Hour, I'm Mike Miles. And we begin with breaking news. Manitoba just moments ago has declared a public health emergency over rising rates of HIV. Chief Public Health Officer Dr. Brent Rusin says the province has some of the highest infection rates in Canada.
1: HIV rates in Manitoba have sharply risen over the last number of years. In 2025, there were 328 new cases reported. If we compare that to 2021, we saw 142 cases that year.
0: Rusin says Indigenous people are disproportionately affected by this. He's calling for a joint effort by governments, health systems, and communities. Prime Minister Mark Carney defending plans to change the process for approving natural resource projects, including pipelines. Ottawa wants to make it faster and easier to get the green light.
2: The important thing is that we respect the law, and the designation requires consultations in advance of designation. We're moving forward at speed, but we're doing it in the right way.
0: Carney says his government is consulting First Nations, provinces and territories, and other stakeholders. As Kate McKenna reports, it would apply to all projects, not just the ones on the government's priority list.
3: The Carney government is set to release a proposal to speed up natural resource projects and federally assessed projects like ports. It's the next step in its promise to have one review per project and to make final decisions on projects within 2 years, including any proposed pipelines. Sources say Indigenous consultation would remain a requirement and environmental assessments will not be watered down. They say consultations are expected to be launched this week. But because this could be a comprehensive process change, the government is planning to consult before tabling any legislation. The federal government did pass a law last year called C-5, which allows lawmakers to overrule laws and regulations to fast-track projects deemed to be in the national interest. So far, they've named 15 projects, most of which were already underway. This new proposal is different in that it will affect all projects, not just the ones handpicked by government. Kate McKenna, CBC News, Ottawa.
0: Israel is also defending its decision to strike Beirut's southern suburbs. Crews clawing through the wreckage of a leveled apartment building. Yesterday was the first time the Lebanese capital has been hit since the April ceasefire began. Tom Perry has more from Jerusalem.
4: Israeli Prime Minister Benjamin Netanyahu announced he had ordered the strike along with his defense minister. The target, Netanyahu says, was a senior Hezbollah commander. The Israeli military says the leader of the militant group's Radwan Force Commando Unit was killed in the strike. Israel has been focusing its attacks on southern Lebanon. It's flattened several villages along the border and issued evacuation orders for several others as it targets Hezbollah fighters and infrastructure. The Lebanese health ministry says more than 120 people have died in Israeli strikes in the last week alone. On the Israeli side, the Israel Defense Forces says one of its soldiers was seriously injured by a Hezbollah drone strike, with three other soldiers suffering lesser injuries. As for the war in Iran and whether the U.S. can reach a deal to end it, Netanyahu is insisting he and Trump share common objectives, the most important of which is to prevent Iran from developing nuclear weapons. Tom Perry, CBC News, Jerusalem.
0: U.S. Secretary of State Marco Rubio's had a two-and-a-half-hour meeting with Pope Leo today at the Vatican. The Swiss Guard's in formation as Rubio's motorcade left under heavy security. The U.S. State Department says Rubio and Leo talked about efforts to end the war in Iran and bringing lasting peace to the Middle East. President Donald Trump's criticism about the Pope ramped up tensions between the White House and the Holy See. But the Vatican says good relations with the U.S. is important in advancing religious freedom. That is The World This Hour. For CBC News, I'm Mike Miles.

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Welcome to the program. Welcome to the afternoon. Thank you for joining us. You're listening to a radio show called About Time, and it comes your way via the CBC Music Network. From here to there to there to there and back again. And my name is Tom Allen, here with you for 3 hours of music and stories, as is the case every weekday afternoon. This being a Thursday, we bring you our next installment in the March of Progress. In the next hour of the program, looking at a little-known scandal in France that seems strikingly familiar. More on that much later. Right now, we'll start with this from Leo Vajner, the Hungarian composer and educator, whose student list reads like some of the, well, the list of some of the greatest musicians in the first half of the 20th century. Antal Doradi, Georg Solti, Tibor Varga, Janos Starker, and others. In addition to teaching all those great musicians, he wrote his own music, did Leo Vajner. Here's the Divertimento No. 2, the fourth movement.

Music by Leo Vajner, the Hungarian composer and educator. That's his Divertimento No. 2, last movement, played by the Estonian National Symphony. Neeme Järvi was directing. You're listening to About Time on CBC Music. If I say, what's a sonata? And if you've studied music history and music form, you could answer that. It's a specific thing. Follows a plan. First theme, second theme, development, and on. And if I ask what a fugue is, likewise. There are, however, very common musical forms that don't have a definition that includes structure as much as feeling. And one of those is rhapsody. A rhapsody follows no particular plan. There's no kind of architectural plan for what has to be included in a rhapsody, except that it needs to be emotional. That is the main criteria. It has to have extremes of emotion, ecstasy, and euphoria, and rapture, and elation. If you're really looking for a rhapsody with wide-ranging effect, also despair and despondency, as long as the ecstasy comes back before too long. And how you get that? Well, you'd be in great company. Freddie Mercury and the Bohemian Rhapsody with Queen, George Gershwin and the Rhapsody in Blue, Johannes Brahms, and some of the most emotionally torrent music of the late 19th century. Here is a composer and performer who qualifies and who has the capacity and the understanding of the broad range of music from popular to classical and beyond to create a rhapsody worthy of that tradition. It's Stuart Goodyear. Here he is playing his own rhapsody. Hang on.

That is Stuart Goodyear playing his own composition. That is Rhapsody. You're listening to About Time on CBC Music. This is Samuel Scheidt, the prolific and deeply respected early 17th century German composer. This is one of his best-known pieces, The Battle Galliard. Although I must say, it doesn't have that much in common with an actual battle. It's more like a dance-off where two different parties echo each other's musical efforts and try to outdo each other. All sides represented here by La Bande Boreale Baroque.

sense of mystery to that music by Philip Glass. That's the Etude number nine, played by Tactus, the Nova Scotia-based percussion duo. And you're listening to About Time, a radio show on the CBC Music Network. I'm Tom Allen. This brand new recording just came across my desk, released late in 2025. Two very prominent Vancouver area musicians, both of whom have a teaching association with the University of British Columbia. Jane Coop began teaching at UBC in 1980, she retired from her academic position there in 2012, but still an active teacher and certainly still a strong presence in Vancouver. She's playing piano on this recording of music by Beethoven, and she's joined by the cellist Henry Shepherd, who started teaching at UBC 2 years ago. He is a relatively new arrival to the city of Vancouver, although he had a long association with Bramwell Tovey, who's dear to music lovers in Vancouver. But Henry Shepherd grew up in Cleveland and is at the beginning of a career. He's now the principal cellist of the Vancouver Symphony. And these two experienced and relatively new Vancouverites combine beautifully with this music by Beethoven. Here's the Opus 102 Cello Sonata number 4.

That's from 1815, and that was the fourth cello sonata by Ludwig van Beethoven, written at a very troubled time in his life, probably the least productive time in his entire career, the few years prior to that and the few years after, when he was going through all kinds of emotional struggles, but did write two cello sonatas in the space of a few months. So it was a kind of a catharsis, I think, for him. Ludwig van Beethoven, that was played by the duo of Henry Shepard, the principal cellist in the Vancouver Symphony right now, and the pianist Gene Koop. This comes from the Ukrainian composer Valentin Silvestrov, his 2004 postlude for piano and strings.

from the Ukrainian composer Valentin Silvestrov. That was the Stuttgart Chamber Orchestra, Thomas Sanderling directing, and the pianist Elisaveta Blumina, the postlude number one from 2004. For the remainder of this hour of the program, leading up to news, top of the hour, half past in Newfoundland, here is the singular opera from Richard Wagner, the longest of his operas, 4.5 hours, not including the time that you need for breaks between acts. It also is a comedy, the Die Meistersing, the Master Singers of Nuremberg. Now, it's not a ha-ha, rolling in the aisles comedy. It's kind of hard to imagine Wagner doing that, but it was a lighthearted story. And it also contained no supernatural elements, no Norse mythology, none of the other things that are all associated with Wagner. But it is about a guild of people who are excellent at making music. And for Wagner, that was reason enough to break all the rules.

0: Richard Wagner, the Meistersingers of Nuremberg. That's the prelude, and that was played by the Netherlands Radio Philharmonic with Eduard de Vart directing. It is time for news. Top of the hour, 1:30 in Newfoundland. Lots more on the way on our program. In the next hour, we bring you the latest edition of the March of Progress. We'll tell the story of a financial fraud scheme that ended up implicating all levels of higher government, in which trials were delayed by many years and the bad guy died under mysterious circumstances. This all happened in France in the 1920s and 30s. Stay tuned for more on that.
1: From CBC News, The World This Hour, I'm Mike Miles. Two Canadians who got off the Dutch cruise ship before the deadly hantavirus outbreak are now back in Ontario. Another Canadian was on a flight with someone showing symptoms and is now back home in Quebec. Ontario Health Minister Sylvia Jones says all three have been isolating since returning home. They're not believed to be a transmission risk. Meantime, four Canadians are still on the vessel. Foreign Minister Anita Anand says she dispatched consular officials to Tenerife, where the ship is headed.
2: The consular support will be in place when the ship reaches port, which won't be

0: for a few days.
1: Officials in several countries are rushing to trace the contacts of passengers who got off the ship before the outbreak was announced. Manitoba is declaring a public health emergency over rising rates of HIV. Chief Public Health Officer Dr. Brent Rusin says the province has some of the highest infection rates in Canada.
2: HIV rates in Manitoba have sharply risen over the last number of years. In 2025, there were 328 new cases reported. If we compare that to 2021, we saw 142 cases that year.
1: Rusin says Indigenous people are disproportionately affected. He's calling for a joint effort by governments, health systems, and communities, particularly in the areas of awareness and prevention. Much of Sudbury, Ontario, and surrounding area is under a boil water advisory. Health officials say the advisory was issued as a precaution after water sample results prompted concern. Faith Greco reports.
3: The public health agency says it doesn't believe that anyone who has consumed the water will become sick. Dr. Emily Groot is the associate medical officer with the health unit. She says test samples showed bacteria, prompting further investigation.
4: The total coliforms are not generally harmful to health, but what they do suggest is there's some issue that we need to understand.
3: Public Health Ontario says total coliforms are a group of bacteria often found in animal waste, sewage, soil, and vegetation. Total coliforms are not likely to cause illness, but their presence indicates that the water supply may have been contaminated by more harmful microorganisms or may be a sign of bacterial regrowth. Dr. Groot says public health officials need two clean samples 24 to 48 hours apart in order to lift the advisory. Faith Greco, CBC News, Sudbury.
1: A federal judge in the U.S. has unsealed a purported suicide note from sex offender Jeffrey Epstein. His former cellmate says he found the handwritten message inside a graphic novel. The note says being able to choose when to say goodbye is a treat and ends with the words, "No fun, not worth it." Lawyers for Epstein's former cellmate claim the note is authentic, but federal investigators have yet to verify the handwriting. Epstein died in his Manhattan cell 3 weeks after the alleged note was written. U.S. Secretary of State Marco Rubio has met with Pope Leo at the Vatican.
5: Mr. Secretary, it's great to see you. Good morning. It was almost a year that was here.
6: Ten days off.
1: A little informal chit-chat before they got down to what they were really there to talk about, the war in Iran and a lasting peace in the Middle East, but also easing tensions between the White House and the Vatican, ramped up by Donald Trump accusing the pontiff of wanting Iran to have a nuclear weapon, also calling him soft on crime. But today, after the meeting, the Vatican says it has a good relationship with the U.S. Governor General Designate Louise Arbour will be installed June 8th. Prime Minister Mark Carney announced her appointment by King Charles earlier this week. Arbour is a former Supreme Court Justice and war crimes investigator. She takes over from Mary Simon, who has served as Governor General since July 2021. That is The World This Hour. Remember, you can listen to us wherever you get your podcasts. The World This Hour is updated every hour, 7 days a week. For CBC News, I'm Mike Miles.

0: narrative, lyric, heroic, romantic, verse, or prose. 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
2: No, no, no, go past this. 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
5: You're listening to About Time on CBC Music. Every Thursday at this time, we bring you another installment in our ongoing feature, The March of Progress, looking at the span of time between the 1870 Franco-Prussian War and the eruption of World War II in 1914.

1939. Today, we look at a celebrated scandal around fraudulent activities of one relatively low-key person who became central to a massive scandal implicating the highest levels of French government. His name was Alexandre Stavisky. And this happened between 1927 and 1934. But before we go into the details of the story, there is one mechanism that needs to be explained, and that is the municipal pawn shop. Pawn shops in Canada, at least in my experience, are not municipal. They're not connected with government at all. But in France, dating back to the 18th century, there was a tradition of what was essentially a collateral bank, where if you had financial constraints and needed cash, you could bring something of value to the municipal pawn shop, and each city had several of these, and money would be fronted to you until you could buy that thing back. And this was seen as so helpful that it was often the whole system referred to as ma tante, or my aunt. So, if you can imagine a way in which these same municipal pawn shops could be used not for good, but for deception, that will prepare you for the story ahead. It was a celebrated enough story that it was made into a film, and the music for that film was created by Stephen Sondheim from the film Stavisky. Here is the main theme.

The main theme from the score to the film Stravinsky, that music written by Stephen Sondheim. And I feel it's important to say, and I'll say it again later, we do talk about on this program fairly regularly the composer Igor Stravinsky. That's not who we're talking about today. This edition of The March of Progress focused on Alexandre Stravinsky, who was a Ukrainian heritage Jew whose parents moved to Paris. He tried various career angles, a singer, a nightclub manager, before landing on the idea of fraud, for which apparently he was very well equipped. He was very handsome. He was very charming. As I mentioned before, the music we just heard, he used what were known as municipal pawn shops, specifically in Bayonne, the city on the coast near the Spanish border. He would go to each of these pawn shops and demonstrate that he had as collateral the German Empress's jewels, the emeralds specifically, of tremendous value, and then get the pawn shop owner to sell bonds against the value of those jewels. These were bearer bonds that were absolutely fake, and the Empress's jewels were glass rather than emeralds, but that wasn't revealed right away. And if there was a chance that it

might have been revealed, then Stavisky was wily enough and now wealthy enough to be able to pay off that pawn shop owner or that investigative journalist or just about anybody that grew too interested for his comfort. Throughout this hour of the program, we'll be playing music from 1920s composers in France, members of the group called Les Six, which included Louis Dury. Here is his Flute Sonatina.

That is Emily Bendon playing music by Louis Dury with Andrew West at the piano, and that's the flute sonatina. You're listening to About Time on CBC Music. Our regular Thursday feature, The March of Progress, looking this week at the Stavisky Affair, or scandal, depending on which noun you hear attached to the activities of the fraudulent embezzler who operated at first in the city of Bayonne in France in 1927, using municipal pawn shops to leverage money and sell false bearer bonds against a fake set of emerald jewels. The initial fraud, which only went on for a year, netted huge amounts of money, somewhere in the realm of 25 million francs. But because of the connected nature of these municipal pawn shops and the connections of various people who were either drawn into the fraud or realized that if they reported the fraud, they wouldn't get their money back, the fraud spread very quickly and amassed a tremendous amount of money, including many, many people that were very powerful who either didn't or wouldn't say anything about what was going on. Estimates now are still very fuzzy, but it's somewhere in today's dollars in the range of

$60 million that was netted through this fraud by Stravinsky before he was caught. Music from, once again, Les Six. This is the composer Georges Auric. His film music from the Lavender Hill Mob. This is called Robbery.

from the composer Georges Auric. That's from the film score to The Lavender Hill Mob. That's called Robbery, played by the BBC Philharmonic with Rumon Gamba directing. Alexandre Stravinsky, in 1927, was able to amass a huge amount of money in a relatively short time by using the municipal pawn shop in the city of Bayonne and then other municipal pawn shops, basically by convincing people that what he had was worthwhile. Bearer bonds leveraged against a set of jewels, which were fake. But he only had to convince one person at first, and that was the pawn shop manager, who would then sell these bearer bonds. And that municipal pawn shop manager, since this was a municipal system that was connected to a federal system, ended up consulting with the mayor of Bayonne over these. And perhaps the mayor of Bayonne might have heard of these bonds and bought some, since they were of great value. Now, whether people knew that they were buying fake material and then convincing or counseling others to do the same, or whether they were caught and then couldn't afford to let the pyramid tumble by admitting they knew these things were fake, that part is still somewhat unclear. But because the hawk shop, the pawn shop manager, reported to the mayor, who reported to the Minister of Commerce, who reported to the Minister of Colonies, who dealt with life insurance companies, this scandal, this scheme, went very quickly way, way up the chain of power. One judge, as word spread about this, claimed to have material that would certainly convict Alexandre Stravinsky of fraud. That judge was soon found decapitated. When Stravinsky was finally arrested and put on trial for fraud in 1927, he was soon released on bail. He was then further arrested and then released on bail. 19 times his prosecution was delayed for one reason or another. And during all of those delays, while he was out on bail, he certainly continued his fraudulent business, amassing greater and greater profits and connecting more and more people in the process.

the guitarist Adam Ciccolitti playing pieces by the French composer Germaine Taillefer, the only female member of the 1920s French composers group called Les Six. Those were from a set of 1930 pieces called Fleurs de France, Flowers of France. During the 19 times that Alexandre Stavisky was arrested and then the trial delayed and he was sent out on bail while he continued his fraudulent activities, word spread among all of those various powerful people who were now implicated in this growing scandal, as well as to the public, who were hearing more and more about a financial fraudster being arrested and yet no prosecution taking place. By 1933, 6 years after his first arrest, Alexandre Stavisky was still not convicted of anything and decided, given the pressure from various levels of power in France that were beginning to lean on him, that he should get out of town. He left and was discovered in January of 1934 in a chalet in the mountains in eastern France in Chamonix. The official report claimed that he was dead by suicide, having a gunshot wound to the head. However, persistent reports questioned whether this could be true, because the gun was found in his left hand and the wound on the right side of his head. Music here by Darius Milhaud from the Violin Concerto No. 2.

The violinist Dene Olding with the Melbourne Symphony, directed by Hiroyuki Iwaki, and that is music by Darius Milhaud, first movement of the second violin concerto. With the death of fraudster Alexandre Stravinsky, the questions that had been piling up in the 6 years since his first arrest, and the suspicious nature of his death being ruled a suicide when it seemed impossible that he could have shot himself on the right side of his head with a gun in the left hand, people began to question, and the answers were none too attractive. Stravinsky had connected with ministers all the way up the chain of France's government, even to the point that the prosecuting attorney in the case against him, that would be the same department that granted him bail 19 times and spent 6 years delaying his prosecution, the prosecuting attorney was the brother-in-law of the sitting prime minister, Camille Chotin, who ultimately resigned with accusations of fraud leveled at him as well. The new prime minister, Edouard Daladier, immediately fired the previous chief of police and, curiously, replaced the director of the Comédie Française, who had been putting on a controversial production of Coriolanus by William Shakespeare. Not sure if that

That's connected to various other fraudulent and political activities, but there it is. And also named a new interior minister, Eugène Fraud, who, given all of the demonstrations and upset over the Stavisky affair, announced that any demonstrators would be shot.

And the great French composer Francis Poulenc, that's the pianist Julien Leblanc, playing some of the improvisations for piano. You're listening to About Time on CBC Music, our regular feature, The March of Progress. This week, looking at what became known as the Stavisky Affair, a scandal in late 1920s France, when a fraudulent financier may have earned somewhere in the vicinity of $60 million in today's funds. His prosecution was delayed over 6 years, and he ultimately died at what was ruled a suicide, but seemed very likely not a suicide. And his financial activities had implicated people at every level of French establishment and government, right up to the prime minister. The revelation of so much corruption in government at a time, 1934, when things were already very unstable in France and elsewhere in Europe, caused a curious situation where protests were leveled at the government both from and simultaneously from the far right and the far left. The first of these protests occurred from the far right. That was February 6, 1934. Not a terribly disruptive protest. Some destruction, we think, but generally no one was hurt and things went off without a hitch. The left, however, fearing that this could become a fascist cause and give the right more strength, put on their own protest the next day, at which troops open-fired at demonstrators and killed 17 people.

from the French composer Arthur Honegger. That's the Symphony No. 5, the third movement. We heard the Danish National Radio Symphony, Neeme Järvi, was conducting. In all, the scandalous revelation of the corruption in French government brought about by the fraudulent activities of Alexandre Stavisky brought down another government, the second in just 2 years in 1934, after demonstrations resulted in 17 protesters being killed. It also resulted in a deeply polarized political spectrum in France, a situation that weakened the country and became worse still later in the decade. 1935 saw yet another trial in the Stavisky affair. This one leveled at 20 people allegedly involved. The printed charges took up 1,200 pages. And yet, all 20, which included Stavisky's widow and other military personnel, were acquitted the next year. The total amount stolen is estimated to have been roughly $60 million in today's money. And it's never been found. We still don't know who ended up with it or where it went.

Montreal Symphony Orchestra with music by Georges Bizet from the second Carmen Suite, the Danse Bohémienne. You're listening to About Time on CBC Music. Now, if you're just tuning in, we spent the previous, whatever it is, 50-some minutes on the Stavisky affair, the scandal around the fraudulent activities of Alexandre Stavisky in France between 1927 and 1934. I wasn't saying the name that I usually say on this program most days, and that is Stravinsky. No, this was Stavinsky. But just to set the record straight, since there were riots over the Stavisky affair, there were also riots over this.

0: From Le Sac du Printemps by Igor Stravinsky, that's the Danse Sacrale, the Orchestre Paris, led by Claus Makela. Time for news, top of the hour, half past in Newfoundland. Lots more on the way. Brand new recording from Jaden Itzhak Zirko in the next hour of About Time.
1: From CBC News, The World This Hour, I'm Kaz Bovin. The World Health Organization warns more hantavirus cases are possible. The Andes strain linked to the outbreak on a cruise ship has an incubation period of up to 6 weeks. We're now learning dozens of passengers disembarked last month and headed home. Crystal Gamansing has the latest.
2: WHO is aware of reports of other people with symptoms.
3: World Health Organization Chief Tedros Adhanom Ghebreyesus says 12 countries, including Canada, had residents disembark the ship in St. Helena 2 weeks ago. Two men in Singapore are in quarantine. They also traveled on a flight to Johannesburg with a 69-year-old Dutch woman from the cruise who died. She is one of five confirmed hantavirus cases. A flight attendant from KLM who was also exposed to the same woman is in hospital in Amsterdam.
2: Our priorities are to ensure the affected patients receive care, that the remaining passengers on the ship are kept safe, and to prevent any further spread of the virus.
3: Medical teams will share procedures for all nations to follow.

0: before the ship docks in the Canary Islands. The WHO says the risk to the general public is low. Crystal Gamansing, CBC News, London.
1: Two Canadians who got off the Dutch cruise ship before the deadly hantavirus outbreak are back in Ontario. Provincial Health Minister Sylvia Jones says the former passengers are not believed to be a transmission risk.
2: For these two individuals, they have been, from day one, monitored and assessed on a daily basis.
1: Another Canadian who is on the same flight with the Ontario couple has returned home to Quebec. In the meantime, four Canadians are still on the vessel. Foreign Affairs Minister Anita Anand says she has dispatched consular officials to Tenerife, where the ship is headed. Support will be available to those passengers once the vessel reaches port in a few days. Manitoba has declared a public health emergency because of a sharp rise in people testing positive for HIV. Officials say the situation is especially bad in Winnipeg as well as the province's north. As Cameron McIntosh tells us, they're trying to get the word out so people can protect themselves.
3: So this emergency, it's not about creating fear.
4: Rather, says Manitoba's chief provincial public health officer, Dr. Brent Rusin, it's about raising awareness.
3: It's about acknowledging the reality.
4: Per capita, Manitoba's HIV infection rate is about 3.5 times the national average. The biggest increases in the province's north and the city of Winnipeg. Intravenous drug use, unprotected sex, homelessness, and mental health concerns all contributing.
3: So our focus is going to be on reducing new infections, improving access to care.
4: The Indigenous population, particularly women, are disproportionately affected. Indigenous health advocates say First Nations face barriers to care. Rusin says Manitoba will increase testing, step up prevention measures, and target education to groups at highest risk. Cameron McIntosh, CBC News, Winnipeg.
1: Much of Sudbury, Ontario, and its surrounding area is under a boil water advisory. Health officials say it was issued as a precaution after they discovered coliform bacteria in a water sample. This type of bacteria is not usually harmful to humans, but it may signal other problems with the water supply. An investigation is now underway. U.S. Secretary of State Marco Rubio has met with Pope Leo at the Vatican.
5: Mr. Secretary,
6: it's great to see you.
5: Good morning.
6: It was almost a year that I was here with you.
5: 10 days off.
1: There was some small talk between the Pope and Rubio, who is a practicing Catholic. Then the two got down to discussing the war in Iran and a lasting peace in the Middle East. They also talked about easing tensions between the White House and the Vatican. Pope Leo had repeatedly spoken out against the war in the Middle East, and in response, President Donald Trump accused the Catholic leader of wanting Iran to have a nuclear weapon. He also called the Pope soft on crime. Today, the Vatican says it has a good relationship with the United States. That is your World This Hour. For CBC News, I'm Kaz Boivin.
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13: 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My name is Tom Allen. Thanks for joining us. Lots more to go in this, our final hour for today's program. A little later on, music by the Canadian composer Kati Agosh, and a brand new recording by the celebrated British Columbia pianist Jaden Itzik Zirko. And we'll start with this from Joseph Haydn, written sometime in the early mid-1760s. This Symphony No. 59, the first movement, played by Il Giardino Armonico.

0: sweet neo soul number that debuted on last week's countdown comes courtesy of Scottish singer Brooke Combe. She's actually from a place called Dalkeith, just outside of Edinburgh, and she counts herself as a huge Celtic Football Club fan. Tears Won't Lie punts up three spots this week to head it into number 17. I'm Grant Lawrence. This is the CBC Music Top 20, and I wish we had more time to play you every song on this chart in full. But if I tried that, I would be in major injury time from my producer. So let's take a breakaway through the songs coming in at 16 to 14.
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1: I'm Grant Lawrence. Still to come, number one. So the big question this week is, will Charlotte Cardin and her latest chart-topping song, The Way We Touch, have the power to stick to the top spot on this chart for a third week straight? Or will maybe Kacey Musgraves take over at number one? Or how about Swedish pop star Robin? Both of those artists are very close to the top. Both have really big songs out right now. So you will have to stick around with me until the end of the show to find out who is number one this week. Now up next, we have a Prairie 2-pack for you. This is the latest very well-crafted song from Taylor Jansen out of Winnipeg. I'm loving this one. Reminds me of vintage Liz Phair. It's called Everybody Goes to Heaven. It lofts up two spots to lucky number 13 right here on your CBC Music Top 20.

Oh, so great. That is my favorite song on the chart this week. It is from Edmonton singer Kaylee Jade. The song is called The Great Unknown, and I think Alberta Tourism should be snapping that one up for a new campaign. Kaylee posted a sweet video of hearing her song debuting on this chart. This week, The Great Unknown soars up 4 spots like a great horned owl, official bird of Alberta, to perch at number 12. I'm Grant Lawrence. 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And hey, we're getting ever closer to the World Cup of Soccer, hitting Toronto and Vancouver this summer. There is a huge musical component to all of the festivities, including a ton of bands playing both cities, and a lot of the shows are free. Toronto's Fan Festival will be at Fort York and the Bentway, with performances from Cardinal, Official, Alessia Cara, Bedouin Soundclash, Sean Desmond, Chaos, and more. Vancouver's Fan Festival takes over Hastings Park and will have free performances from Broken Social Scene, Sam Roberts, The Sheepdogs, Alex Cuba, Shred Kelly, and more. And there will be ticketed shows at the new Peony Amphitheater from artists like Feist, Metric, Cameron Whitcomb, and more. So there is so much happening. It's amazing. Kind of reminds me of the Olympics. Oh, and also performing, the Arkells. They're coming up on this chart. Should be fun. Now up next is the latest from pop superstar Olivia Rodrigo. This past week, tour dates were announced in Montreal, Toronto, and Vancouver for later in

in the fall. My daughter went to the last Olivia Rodrigo show here in Vancouver. My wife, not impressed with the amount of foul language coming from the stage. Olivia Rodrigo's huge new single is called Drop Dead, which would probably be her reaction to that criticism. And it moves up two spots to drop into number 11.

0: Oh, yeah. That is the very catchy two-word answers from Moira and Claire out of Halifax, teaming up with Noah Malcolm from Charlottetown. And I have two words for them. Top 10. That's right. Two-word answers has cracked our top 10 at number 10. And they have posted an absolutely hilarious video of themselves listening to their song playing on this show. So great to see those. Such great energy. I shared the video as well. You can see it on my Instagram at Grant Lawrence BC. I am Grant Lawrence in BC. And two more words I will share with you is no time. As in, if I'm going to get you to the top on time, we have to get a move on and give you a quick spin through the songs coming in at 9 to 6.
1: Counting down. I'm feeling
0: Gucci, Gucci. That is Cola from Montreal with Gucci. This week it catwalks up to number 9. I'm feeling Gucci, Gucci, Gucci. Ah, ah, ah. Our Kells and Group Love have the highest jumper on the chart this week.

to number 7 with Skin and Bone. And Toro's Cruel to Be Distant is also up 3 spots to take number

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1: I'm Grant Lawrence in Vancouver. Our polls are open now, so you can have your say on which of these songs moves up the chart by casting your votes at cbcmusic.ca/top20vote. Now let's get you into our top five this week with Montreal artist Alicia Cretty. L.A. is where she's basing her career now. And hey, that's no one's business. That's the name of the song. And it moves up three spots to crack your top five at number five right here on your CBC Music Top 20.

So the year alert right there, that is the latest single from Kacey Musgraves. It's called Dry Spell. Highly relatable. I've been there. The video for that song is absolutely hilarious. If you haven't seen it yet, do yourself a favor. Dry Spell deservedly spins up three spots to insert itself into number four. And do yourself another favor. You can catch Kacey Musgraves live in Toronto, August 24th at Scotiabank Arena. I'm Grant Lawrence in Vancouver. Now let's get you into the top three this week, starting with the latest easy breezy tune from Jordan Rockeye out of England. The singer's new EP is out now. It features a bunch of collaborations, including this one on this next song. Tom McFarland of Jungle is on it. It's called Easy to Love. This week it moves up two spots to ease into number three, Include Included.

of by Jordan Rockeye. This week, it's number 3. Now, up next, oh, it looks like you will indeed have a brand new number 1 song, because Montreal pop star and perennial top 20 chart topper Charlotte Cardin has lost her grip on the top spot after 2 weeks at number 1. But who cut Cardin? You will find out in a few short minutes, but first, here she is with her latest, now former number 1 song, The Way We Touch.

We counted Canadian streaming numbers and radio spins along with all of your votes. And now taking the top spot this week, it is Robin. The Swedish mega pop star and queer pop icon is about to begin a 10-night string of shows in Amsterdam. But we're still waiting on a North American tour announcement. Robin's new album is entitled Sexistential, which by total coincidence was my nickname in high school. Talk to Me by Robin is your new number one song right here on your CBC Music Top 20.

0: That's Robin with Talk to Me, your new number one song on the CBC Music Top 20. And that was your CBC Music Top 20 for the week of May 7th, 2026. Happy 86th birthday to my dad, who does not like the music on this show. Another rundown of your favorite tracks on CBC Music comes to you every week, so keep those votes coming. cbcmusic.ca/top20vote. This week's show is produced by Marianne Carosi. I'm Grant Lawrence. Meet you next week at the top.
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Oh yeah, there's no denying the greatness that is Miles Davis. That is music off my favorite album from him, 1959's Kinda Blue. That album is not without its controversies, though. Mainly that Bill Evans, the pianist heard on that song, didn't get the credit he deserved when it came to the compositions heard on the album. It's definitely a mellow mood to kick off your show today. You heard Blue in Green. My name's Angeline Tetawayo. Welcome, welcome. I have music from Jill Scott on deck. I've got Alex Cuba and Kez. But first, Ibeyi. It is a Yoruba word meaning twins. And this duo are in fact fraternal twins from France, made up of Lisa Kionde and Naomi. Their father is a famous Cuban percussion virtuoso, and they would visit Cuba every year on holiday, which explains why they often sing in Spanish. They also sing in French and English and Yoruba. For this, they collaborate with Pasa Lu. Once again, this is Ibeyi with Made of Gold.

nice studio situation, but this next song is actually for his hometown, Havana, which he compares to the vibrant divine feminine with lyrics that roughly translate to Havana is a female city that has no breaks nor rains, where if you fall asleep, they pass the bill. Time no longer exists and nothing is a lie, nor is it true. Alex Cuba, Cuidad Hembra.

That is a unique and very dancey take on the Bob Marley OG. Music from Nova Lima out of Lima, Peru. That's a bonus track from their album La Danza. You heard Exodus. I'm Angeline Tetteweo. Thank you so much for tuning in tonight. Do you believe in love at first sight? I think we can agree that sometimes someone, for whatever reason, just captures your attention. Of all the people you pass by in a day, of all the people that may be in a restaurant or bar with you, of all the people you see on campus or at work, this person shines brighter, is more in focus, just stands out from all the noise. And that's the kind of person that inspired this song. Off to Trinidad and Tobago with the groovy soca sounds of Kez. Here is Hello.

0: One hit wonderful from Oh Me, a global hit, a number one tune in multiple countries, including right here in Canada. And even though that song was released over a decade ago, it remains one of the biggest to come out of Jamaica. And in 2025, Oh Me was given the Reggae Gold Award for his achievements. You heard Cheerleader. I'm Angeline Tetaweo. Got some reggae vibes now with music on the way from Busy Signal before jumping into some funk and blues. This right here is Sean Paul taking you smack dab in the middle of his hot streak that began in the early 2000s with Gimme the Light. Over the next 4 or 5 years, he would log 10 more hit singles, this being one of them. An interpolation of an Alton Ellis original from 1967, reimagined in 2002. I'm still in love with you.
1: Well, in come the thing them call a broken heart. This blessed love will never part. You don't know it from the start. Me tell them, say I'm dirty, yeah. A Sean Paul and Sasha, come sing.

This is a take on a Commodores original, which continues a long-standing tradition of reggae musicians interpolating American soul. That was Busy Signal with Sweet Love. 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Getting funky before we dip into some blues music. This one is from The Soul Motivators, as I take you back to the days when Lydia Prasad was their lead singer.

That is music from one of the stars of the film Sinners. Miles Catton actually made his debut in that film. But before that, he actually went viral for this video he posted online of him singing Nina Simone's Feeling Good. And I managed to dig up that clip.

0: drifting on by. You know how I feel. It's a new dawn, it's a new day, it's a new life for me, and I'm feeling good.
1: Mm-hmm. That is the young Miles Catton. I think he was about 10 years old at the time. Well, that clip would go on to be featured in the music video for Jay-Z's 444 back in 2017. After that, Miles Catton was in a few television appearances. He would join her on tour in 2022. And it was only after that that he picked up a guitar for the first time. And then he had to train pretty intensely to prepare for his role in Sinners. Eventually, he would go on to actually collaborate with, perform with the blues legend Buddy Guy, who plays a grown-up version of Miles Canton's character, Sammy, in the film. Buddy Guy is almost 90 years old, still going strong. He released his Grammy-winning album, his 20th, Ain't Done with the Blues, in 2025. That's when taking you back to 2018's The Blues is Alive and Well. Featuring James Bay. This is Blue No More.

That's one way of saying you're single and available and ready to roll out the hospitality. Ari Lennox, Vacancy. Now some sounds that'll take you back to the summer of 2025, which turned out to be one of the hottest on record. And Tyla brought music that paired well with the temperature. It's made for the season when parties are at their peak. The song is made to fan the flames of desire and attraction, to fuel passion. Off her mixtape, We Want a Party, Tyla attempts to put her finger on the specific factor that is making her so bold. Here is It.

0: This is an artist from Florida. Artists from Florida are really representing these days. From Doechii to Gabriel Jacoby to Q Marsden. You can add Devin Morrison to the list. That was Amore. When it comes to producers, women are still underrepresented, but this next artist is helping to change that. Lynell Grant is a beatmaker. She's a songwriter and producer from Houston. She's worked with names like Bun B and Black Thought of the Roots, but her biggest involvement was with Toby Wigway's team. She was central to and crafted a sound that he became known for, but the two of them have since parted ways as she takes center stage, all while being a mother to three kids under the age of 10. How she does it, I don't know. This is the first single she released following her album, My Name is Nell. This is Heavy.
1: Heavy because we ready. Heavy if you want to come and get it. Heavy like a Texan.

This is Truss, a singer, songwriter, MC, and producer known for his work with Phoenix Pagliacci as part of the duo Trippy. This is him going solo. Track features Tamir. You heard Squaw. As I come to my last few for you, my name's Angeline Tetteweo, and I have time left in the show for a few more tracks before we part ways for the time being. There's actually a lot of excitement surrounding this next emerging artist who goes by I Am Rose, R-O-Z-E. Their voice is like a force of nature. They are an undeniable talent, and this song really lets their voice shine because it's paired with minimal instrumentation, so we can just focus on the lyrics and the pitch-perfect delivery. I Am Rose is originally from Louisiana, and they lost everything when Hurricane Laura devastated their town, leaving them homeless. But it was during this time of great despair, that they were discovered, eventually moving to the UK, and that is where they currently create. I think you're going to like this. Once again, it is I Am Rose.

rising with the sun. I'm not one of those people, but I can understand savoring the quiet moments before the rest of the world wakes up. That beauty is from Carson Gray, 1 million feet high. And with that, your show is about to be a wrap. You've been listening to The Block on CBC Music. 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This beauty is about the absolute privilege of being able to choose. Here is the yes. Peace and love.

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1: Microphone check. 1, 2, 1, 2. Hey, it's Odario Williams, transmitting to you direct from downtown Toronto on this Thursday night in May. 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This is After Dark, a program intended for your nighttime ride, your late night journey. Well, let's enjoy these sounds. Let's enjoy ourselves. We'll kick things off with Wolf Saga. This is Through This Night.